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1: We offer thanks to you living in the intent of God. You are mercifully restored our soul within us. Your faithfulness is great. Our Father, which art in heaven, hallowed be thy name. Thy kingdom come. Thy will be done in earth as it is in heaven. Give us this day our daily bread, and forgive us our debts as we forgive our debtors. And lead us not into temptation, but deliver us from evil. For thine is the kingdom, and the power, and the glory, forever and ever. Amen.

0: Praise the Lord, Wellington, on this beautiful, blessed Sunday morning to you all. 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
1: That's right. Whether you're listening from a quiet kitchen this morning or driving through this beautiful weather, we are so glad you've joined our family this morning.
2: Our opening verse for today, we are standing on the promise of Acts 1:8. But ye shall receive power. After that, the Holy Ghost is come upon you, and ye shall be witnesses unto me both in Jerusalem and in all Judea, and in Samaria and unto the uttermost part of the earth.
0: Amen, Brother Maui. E raukara te mana, you shall receive power. I love that Jesus doesn't just give us a job to do without giving us the strength to do it. When the Vairua Tapu, the Holy Spirit, comes, He fills us with divine boldness. Our Jerusalem is right here in Wellington, the huts and Porirua, and He has empowered every single one of us to share His haroa, love, right where we are.
1: That's right, Sister Lana. We are a local witness with a global mission, and we are so excited to plug into that heavenly power grid with you this morning. We've got a full hour to get you charged up for the week ahead. We're going to kick off with our story time for our Tamariki by Auntie Lana. Then we head into 5 minutes of Bible insight, and then wrapping up with a powerful word of encouragement from our pastor, Te Re Moana Tauira. So get ready to receive that power, Wellington.

So settle in, everybody. Pour that coffee and open your hearts this morning. Let's see what the Lord has in store for us today. 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

0: Good morning, friends. Snuggle into your spot, wiggle those toes, and get your listening ears ready, because it's story time. The moment we've all been waiting for is finally here. So grab your imagination and give a big warm welcome to our favorite storyteller, Auntie Lana.
1: Oh, praise the Lord. Amen. I hope I am your favorite storyteller. Good morning, everybody, and thanks, Leish. Welcome, everyone. But before we begin our story time this morning, let's remember Psalm 119, verse 105, that says, "Thy word is a lamp unto my feet and a light unto my path." We all know that God's word is the best light we have to show us the way. This is Auntie Lana, and whether we're meeting giants or learning to be brave at home, there is a seat at the table just for you. So, everybody, let's get ready for the day. Let's open up your imaginations and get ready to listen to our story this morning. Our story this morning is about a brave man, and his name is Daniel. Daniel and the Lion's Den. Long ago in the Bible, there was a man named Daniel. Daniel loved God very much. He prayed every day, even when life was hard. Daniel was kind, he was honest and very wise, and always tried to do what was right. The king of the land trusted Daniel so much that he gave him a very important job. But some other men became jealous of Daniel. They didn't like how much the king loved and trusted him. So the jealous men made a sneaky plan. They went to the king and said, "King, you should make a law that everyone must pray only to you for 30 days. Anyone who disobeys should be thrown into the lion's den." The king agreed, and he signed the law himself. But Daniel knew that only God should be worshipped. So when it was time to pray, Daniel went to his room, opened his window, and knelt down and prayed to God just like he always did. The jealous men quickly ran to tell the king. "Daniel broke the law," they said. The king was very sad because he loved Daniel, but the law could not be changed. So Daniel was taken and thrown into the den filled with hungry lions. Before Daniel was lowered into the den, the king said, "May your God, whom you serve faithfully, rescue you." That night, the king could not sleep. He was turning and turning in his bed because he was worried about Daniel. Early the next morning, you know what happened, children? The king ran so fast to the lion's den and he called out, "Daniel, has your God saved you?" And you know what, children? Daniel answered from inside the den, "Yes, my king, God sent his angel to shut the lion's mouths. I am safe." Wow, the king was so happy. Daniel was lifted out of the den and not even one scratch on him because Daniel trusted in God. And from that day on, everyone saw how powerful and faithful God truly was.

And that, children, is our story for this morning. But we have some life lessons from Daniel's story today. Number one is that we must always pray. Daniel prayed every day, no matter what happened. We can talk to God.

0: Yes, I
1: I
0: have.
1: think so, yes. And so like, it's so fun, and like it's to me it feels very gothic. And sometimes they have them at Valhalla too, which is a very, very, very gothic venue, and great for metal, great for punk music. So yeah, it was just kind of inspired by like this fantasy of Jay and I just like stepping into the building in like our most dramatic outfits and shoes and hair and makeup, and everyone's just like, oh, who are those people? Like, we're stepping into the room and everyone knows who we are. And setting the tone for Bite, because after that it gets pretty fucking crazy.

0: Ugh, Jay, I don't really feel like drinking tonight.
1: I don't even need alcohol or drugs to get high.
0: Yeah, I don't really want to do drugs either.
1: I just want to hear my song.

0: started it before as drama queen, I was listening to a lot of Jade Thirlwall, who's a she's a former member of Little Mix, which is crazy. But like her debut single Angel of My Dreams has this really crazy bass line, and it kind of goes like doo doo doo doo, doo. And I really wanted like a siren-y synth that like kind of goes in the other direction, so the bass is going down and then the synths are going up, so it creates this weird like separating tension that's just like it's breaking the room apart.
1: Yeah, amazing.
0: And then you've also got like the what, which like is like a straight squiggly line, so you've got squiggly line and then you've got this going on, and it's like the whole thing is just kind of breaking apart.
1: Yeah, that's what a beautiful description of that vibe. It is so good. I was gonna
0: tension.
1: Ask, I
0: tension.
1: There must be tension. There must be conflict. I was gonna ask you a little bit about your songwriting process. Like, do you? Because I've noticed the amount of kind of diversity and variety that's just sonically that comes out in your music, and so therefore I'm assuming you potentially don't have a formula. You're not potentially very you don't go like, I just invent a beat and then I'll invent a melody and then I'll invent some other little, what's it called in sewing, trims.
0: Yes, hems.
1: Do you have a formula? Am I making that up? You absolutely do.
0: Well, I have like a structure, which is like verse, pre-chorus, chorus, verse, pre-chorus, chorus, some type of crazy bridge or breakdown and then final chorus, or sometimes it'll just be like verse, pre-chorus, chorus, second verse, bridge, final chorus. So I have like go-to structures,
1: yeah,
0: that I kind of stick to. Lyrically and vocally, no, it really just like depends on what I'm feeling in the moment. Like that's the another interesting part about this project, and what makes it so significant is the amount of guitars that I use, because I just signed up to Splice a year ago, and I was using it because I wanted to make more sample-esque beats, which I did with Synth Aquatica. Hello, shout out to Miss Synth Aquatica. Mm-hmm. And I was like, well, since I've got this subscription and I've got like all these points, I might as well get into guitars and start like basing music around guitars, because I've always wanted to do that and I've tried to do it in so many ways and it's just never been successful until this moment. So this process was basing songs around guitars and then like kind of just making beats and seeing how I feel about them. So every song has a different feeling because I'm going for a different idea, or I have a different, or I have an intention in mind going into the studio, but I never have a plan. I just kind of go in, chug a whole can of energy drink, and then let the ideas come out, and they do. It's my go-go juice, and I talk about it and bite. I say go-go juice.
1: Okay, well, we hear the next song, The Spectator, and then you can tell me about that.
0: Yes.

0: What about that? Doop, doop, doop, doop. That's very retro, isn't it? Just that.
1: Yes.
0: Bum, bum, bum. What is it from? The mind.
1: Well, that song production-wise, because I

0: That's the one with a lot of guitar. And yeah, when I was first listening to this, I was like, oh, he's bringing in the guitar. And lyrically, it's still in keeping with sort of your vampire. It's got, are you singing about a vampire? What are you singing about? What is the entity? Not necessarily the actual individual. Don't breach anybody's privacy.
1: Okay, so there's an artistic interpretation and a real life interpretation. So the real life inspiration, I would say not interpretation, the real life inspiration was about 5 or 6 years ago, I had a stalker. And I had a real life stalker who I caught stalking me a couple of times in my home. I also had an incident with them where, because it was like an ex-boyfriend, but it was like creepy. It was a very creepy ex-boyfriend. And while we were together, I'll never forget it. I don't know if this actually happened, and it was just kind of me going crazy. But one, I lived in a flat where we never locked the front door, but it was also very secluded, so no one. We never had a break-in. And one night, I remember waking up, and my body felt like it had been touched and played around with, and then like a certain part of my body had felt penetrated, which is strange because I was like, how did that happen? And so I don't know if it actually happened because I never got the confirmation, but I remember waking up being like, did they come over last night? No, they didn't. And so I was like, still kind of freaks me out sometimes. And then after that, and that breakup, I moved house and I caught them stalking me at my other house. So ever since then, I've kind of had like a fear of being home alone because I fear them being outside my house at night.
0: Yeah.
1: Every flat that I've ever been in since then, I always get really paranoid when I'm home alone and everyone's like, oh my God, but no one's around. It's like, yeah, but I have stalkers, or I don't even know if they're still stalking. I don't even know where they are. So like, It's a real fear that I still have, but it's okay because I still function. And I wrote the song The Spectator last year when I was living in Avonhead, and I lived next to a church that had this big glowing church cross above it. And at night, especially in the winter, when I wrote the song, I wrote it in the winter, it was a very foggy suburban area. So during the winter, it would be cold and foggy. And so that's where that idea of cold air whispers in the fog, because you could feel like the crispness. And then like the feeling of someone being in my space, like a ghost, is something that I think about. And so as a way to sort of like make the concept of

0: being stalked or the fear of being stalked less scary is by giving it a personality, so or my paranoia, so to speak, because there is a very good chance that they're not even around anymore, obviously, because it's a I'm in a different city now. But it's so I decided to call it The Spectator, and then Law Drop, there is an interlude, which is one of the bonus tracks, that is derivative of The Spectator's like production, called Cyclops. Because to me, when I think of The Spectator and what it looks like, it's not this person, it's that like Cyclops character from the SpongeBob movie, the one with like the big singular eye and the like space mask on and the whole space suit and space head, and they're just like walking around with one big eye poking out of that little like circle screen. So
1: Wow, I wasn't expecting such a heavy real life experience, but thanks for sharing. I'm really sorry that that has happened and is sort of ongoingly in your mind. Well, you described it as paranoia, whichever it's an effect, is a harm has happened.
0: yeah. Well, I feel much, thank you, but I feel much safer because I live in houses that are, the flats that I've lived in for the last year or so have been really heavily gated and safe. So I have no concern about them being able to get in or just look around, because it's just, they wouldn't be able to see me. They
1: Yeah.
0: wouldn't be able to lurk from the street. They wouldn't
1: No.
0: be able to drive by. It's re I so I've that fear is less and less prominent. And I'm okay, because I'm always around people, so like I never really feel it. But there was a time last year where my flatmate was gone for like a month, and I was in this old crick house that was built in the fucking 50s, and I was in that house by myself for a month. And so every night I would just like, the anxiety was real, and so I wrote about it, and now I have a hit song. So.
1: It is beautiful art, and I actually had noticed lyrically that it's unrelenting. You don't actually like maybe a traditional pop song would be like, oh, I feel awkward, I feel uncomfortable around you, and then they would sort of switch to, but it's you give me butterflies, you make me feel tingly or something like that, to kind of positivize that feeling. But that song, you're just like, no, you make me really uncomfortable, I'm uncomfortable around you, is kind of the vibe.
0: Yeah.
1: Yeah, it's
0: Well,
1: cool
0: that's
1: art.
0: what, to me, that's what gothic music is, though. It's what I love about gothic culture, at least poetically and verbally, is it's so driven by direct confrontation. And I really resonate with that, because I don't need like word salads. I don't need like I don't need like poetic phrases and for my story to be drowned in similes and analogies. It's just, it is what it is. It's beautiful.
1: And the next song on the album is called Bite. It's the eponymous track, featuring Latasha. And you are the vampire in this song. You are like reclaiming your power and your ability to suck blood, or whatever it is that you want to do with those fangs. Shall we hear it? Let's just go.
2: Call me.

0: bites.
1: Bites. Hey, I'm just popping back in, interrupting my own interview with Miss Rose Valentina, just to name check that you're listening to Wellington Access Radio 106.1 FM, and you're listening to the Quilted Bananas program with me, Creek. And we're just going to go straight back into that interview. I'm just helping to orient the listeners. If you're like, what am I listening to? 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
0: Tell me some things about bite. Like, this song just is, well, it's the reason that it's the name of the album, probably. Yeah. It's just such a banger.
1: Yeah. Well, okay. So I said this in another interview. I called it, I called the project Bite based on the song. Now, the song was just inspired by, like, it wasn't even supposed to be a vampire moment. I was just like wanting to write about, like, my energy. I find that something that I have accepted within myself, and I don't mean this in a self-deprecating way, I mean this with full pride, with full confidence. I know who I am, and I know what this looks like for me. I am a bitch. I am a bitch. I am a diva. Actually, the song was almost called Diva. I am a bitch, and I like to be a bitch, because to me, it doesn't come from a place of being like malicious or snarky or rude. Like, I'm just, I think because of my like natural tendency to be apathetic and blunt, I come off a bit sharp. Mm-hmm. Yeah, we've got 10 minutes. I come off a bit sharp. So I just kind of say, like, you know, it was just based on that. And like, I feel like there's something really sexy about like saying you've got bite, because saying you've got bite means that you've got like, you've got a hunger for something, or like you're a hungry person, and you kind of show your teeth, you know, you kind of show yourself to other people in a way that's very vulnerable, but honest.
0: Yeah.
1: And I love that. And like the second verse is the most like, that is the second verse is the most authentic to me and who I am. Like when I say, like, how is it? I've got

0: headphones. I need my headphones. I need my iPod. I need my go-go juice. I need my so I have a bag that I carry around everywhere. And so I'm essentially like doing a what's in my bag? So it's like, I've got all these things. I've got a can of go-go juice. I've got my gloves. I've got a scarf. I've got a maybe I have my bra on or I take it off and keep it in my bag because I don't want to wear it for the rest of the day. Clips, a lip gloss. And like the things that I have in my bag with me everywhere I go. And if I don't have them, I'm going to be annoying and a mess. And if I'm late and someone's like, can I just talk to you about something? I'm like, nope, I got somewhere else to be. Sorry, you're not paying my bills. Gotta go.
1: Yeah, there's that cool line. Is it, can I ask you something? And you,
0: Right.
1: no.
0: Can I ask you? No. Time is fleeting. Don't buy mine. You don't like it? Get in line. Get in line isn't. Get in line is actually another thing that I say a lot now is like on like Grindr or something, people are like, oh my God, you're so pretty. I want to spend the night with you. And I'm like, take a number and get in line. Okay. Cause you're not the only person right now. Like there is a roster and you're at the bottom.
1: That's great. That's great. STFU.
0: It's actually shut the bleep up.
1: Oh yeah, well I was gonna ask you elected to bleep a lot of swears in this song, which makes them musical, makes them part of the music. Was that is that the
0: Yes.
1: intention, or you actually are just like, no, I want radio airplay, so I'm
0: No,
1: gonna.
0: I'm not. No, I'm not. I, no. That. So it was completely. So for years, I've toyed with the idea of making a song so explicit that I just like a song with intentionally a lot of swear words, and I bleep them all out as a part of the song production. Like it's literally an idea that has existed in my mind since like 2022.
1: Here.
0: And it's finally here. And it was just like in the mo like I remember the day that I recorded it because it was such a significant day. It was around the time, and I tell this to everyone, it was around the time of the Charlie Kirk assassination. And like my Twitter feed was just stacked with Charlie Kirk, like pro Charlie Kirk propaganda that I was not gonna buy because I'm not that girl. And I was like, oh, sick of looking at Twitter, I'm gonna close it. And then I was like, I'll go on Instagram. And then the first thing I see on Instagram is like a re-news post about like something to do with the government, something to do with Lexan, something to do with Gaza, Palestine, something to do with I don't know, oil or fuel. You know, like one of those like posts, re-news posts, and it's just all bad, scary news. And I saw it, screamed, and threw my phone across the room. Like I just threw it. I let out the loudest scream because I was like, I cannot fucking take this. I'm like, it's just like, it's a lot. It's a lot to be stuck in a world where you're forced to read about all the horrible things that are going on. So I've had to train my algorithm since to show me less about what's going on in the world. And I was also inspired to get what my birthday present, which is now my favorite thing in the world, which is my iPod. I love my iPod. Look at that. Look at her. Look at this girl over
1: Bejeweled.
0: here.
1: It's a very bejeweled iPod. Beautiful.
0: Yeah, rhinestones. And so I was like, well,
1: Have a
0: I
1: device,
0: just wanna,
1: not a phone.
0: yeah. And so the song is like, shut the bleep up. So I'm
1: Yeah.
0: like, and it's fun. It's stupid. It's pointless, but it's fun.
1: And
0: Because I
1: you
0: was
1: rap
0: just
1: in it.
0: like,
1: You never rap. Well, do
0: I
1: you?
0: know,
1: But now you do.
0: kind of. But yeah, this is like my first hip hop song. And I love it.
2: Get her out of here. Get the
3: fuck
2: out of
3: here. I'm not watching
2: else.
3: That.
2: Because it's just like,
3: very bad,
2: girl.
3: You know?
2: Hello. The girls are just trying to
3: girl.
2: Girl.
3: You know?
2: Girl. Girl. Girl. Girl. Girl. Girl. Girl. Girl. Girl. Girl. Girl. Girl. Girl. Girl. Girl. Girl. Girl. Girl. Girl. Girl. Girl. Girl. Girl. Girl. Girl. Girl. Girl. Girl. Girl. Girl. Girl. Girl. Girl. Girl. Girl. Girl. Girl. Girl. Girl. Girl. Girl. Girl. Girl. Girl. Girl. Girl. Girl. Girl. Girl. Girl. Girl. Girl. Girl. Girl. Girl. Girl. Girl. Girl. Girl. Girl. Girl. Girl. Girl. Girl. Girl. Girl. Girl. Girl. Girl. Girl. Girl. Girl. Girl. Girl. Girl. Girl. Girl. Girl. Girl. Gir

adding up, then let me show you. 1 + 1 = f*** you. Oh, I'm sorry, was that a little mean? Would you rather my mouth wrap around your... Hey, mister, with sensory blisters, can handle a voice louder than your whispers. Giving little boy, it's giving man child, but I'm a

0: Okay, we're back. Tell me about. I have to close one eye to read the title so I get the right number of bands. Bands, bands. Okay, bands, bands, bands, bands, bands. It was five.
1: Yeah, five.
0: The name of the last track.
1: Oh, I love this song. So this song, I actually made it way before I started the Bite Sessions. I made it for a mixtape by Uber Driver, which I think he goes by 1-8 now, Freddie, this fabulous DJ and producer from who lived in Wellington for a while and is now in Narm, like most, you know, people who migrate from Wellington. And he's a fabulous producer DJ. And he wanted me to make a song for his mixtape, but the mixtape never came to be. And I was like, well, okay, so I guess I'll just do my own thing with that. And then, but I hated the demo, and I was like, so I just kind of like left it, and it sat on my laptop for a while. And then I watched a video of Charlie Puth explaining like the sweetener effect for music, where you like have a song and then you put it through tapes and speed it up by like just a little smidge, so it has like a higher, brighter, sweeter tone. There's a bunch of songs from the 80s that used to do that. And so I gave it a go.
0: I did not know that.
1: But you got everyone wants to rule the world. That song.
0: Wow. What am I doing?
1: They did that. They sped up the original by just a little bit to give it like a brighter sound and feel. So that's what I did for Bands, Bands, Bands, Bands, Bands, and I love it. Oh, love it. And then I had so much fun playing around with glitching and repetition, and it was just like, it was a song that wasn't really meant to be anything, and then it just kind of became something on its own over time, very slowly. And like I really it was a last minute addition, so it wasn't really meant to happen, but it did. And I fucking love it, and I'm really glad because everyone else seems to love it too.
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1: Thank you for your time.
0: It's been amazing. This is our, when it's not here on my hot little hand, it's in our car stereo at the moment. We are banging it out all the time. I really love it. And I'm so impressed by your talent. Thank you.
1: Thank you so much. That is so sweet coming from you.
0: Come back to us anytime you put out a release. We'll do a track.
1: You know I will. You're the first person I think of, obviously. I've been trying to get in your emails for a while.
0: Thanks, Miss Rose.
1: Thank you.
2: 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That was Miss Rose Valentina, who you can find on Bandcamp, or if you want to hear or own a copy, a hard copy of that CD, which was an EP released in March called Bite, as part of New Zealand Music Month, you can find it in record stores, including Real Groovy, and if you're in Wellington, at Creeps, a record store in Newtown. Hope you enjoyed it. We are now going to dedicate 120 seconds to the, what's it bloody well called? Legislation, Definitions of Woman and Man Amendment Bill, because this is a queer radio show, so, you know, that's passed its first reading this week, and I don't want to not acknowledge that that has happened. However, it's also like on the show, we don't want to give too much oxygen or time to such things. But for your information, that's passed its first reading this week, and it's a bill that is, I think it's Winston Peters' party, New Zealand First, are doing, creating in the legislation a meaning of woman and man, and also female and male, and using adult human biological male and adult human biological female as the definitions. 120 seconds. I've probably used 60 of them. Because it's passed its first reading, what that means is it will now go to select committee, and that gives you the opportunity to make submissions on it. And so that's the main thing I want to say about it. Like, if you want to, you can tell the government what you think of that law. And I want to say one reassuring thing, which is that, in fact, most of our

0: laws today. I'm pretty sure I remember them doing a whole omnibus bill to get rid of the terms man, mainly the term man was in all of the laws, and replace it with person. So legislatively, it won't mean quite as much as they want it to. So somewhat it is just performative. However, I also acknowledge it's also legitimizing erasure of certain people and bullying, and like potentially legitimizes not being able to just like ask people to say your pronouns or who you are and that kind of thing. So some people in our community might not potentially like that. The good news is that the Minister for Women, who's a National Party person, has expressed reservations about it herself. And so, you know, it may not even cross that second hurdle. We don't know yet. That's 120 seconds. So just look out for when submissions open. It's called the Legislation Definitions of Woman and Man Amendment Bill. That's all I want to say about it. That's all the time I want to give to it. I've got a guest in the studio here for the last 5 minutes of the show, Sian Torrington. Hello there.
1: Hi.
0: Sian Quinnell Torrington.
1: Thank you.
0: You're an artist. Please tell us about positive things that we can actually enjoy in our lives.
1: Thank you. My pronouns are they, them.
0: Hold on a minute.
2: Oh.
0: Come back again.
2: There we go. My pronouns are they, them, and I do not identify as a woman or a man, so I really appreciate your reminder to submit on that bill. And I did actually really enjoy reading, a national MP saying, "Oh well, we've voted it through the first reading so that we can hear from everyone." So I was like, "Okay, great. Let's make sure that they hear from everyone." Like, sometimes I like just taking people at face value and going, cool, okay. So, yes, thank you for the reminder. I will be submitting on that pile of horse poo.
1: It is.
2: Yeah.
0: Why Tohi?
2: Yeah.
0: In the coming week.
2: Yeah. So I'm doing a project this week, which I have probably talked about a couple of years ago on this show in a different form. It's called How Is Your Heart? And it's been commissioned by the Public Art Fund, Wellington City Council. So thank you very much to them for funding it, because arts funding is extremely difficult at the moment. And it's a project for these times that we live in, where things are really complex and lots of things are happening that are really activating or make us feel uncertain or are uncertain. And like Miss Rose Valentina was saying, sometimes you just want to throw your phone across the room and just kind of get it all away from you and create some space for you to just be. So that's the idea of this project, is to create a space where you can check in with yourself and be with how you are right now in this moment. So I made this project in like the COVID times of lockdowns and stuff, where I noticed that when we came out of that space of isolation, it became very hard to answer the question, how are you? Like, either you kind of were just like, I'm fine, or, well, certainly the thought in my mind was like, where do I start? Like, I'm so not fine, but I don't want to load that onto you, lovely person who's asking me how I am. Mm. And so I developed this idea of expressing how we are by showing instead of having to tell with words. Mm. So the project involves wearable sculptures that you can put on. So there are 27 of them. And they're on clothes rails, just like if you go into a beautiful clothes shop, and you can choose the one or ones that feel like, yeah, that's how I feel right now, and put them on. And there are mirrors. You can look at yourself. You can walk around with them.

0: them, and just, yeah, kind of visually show yourself in a reflection and other people how you are right now. The other part of the project is that I do readings. So there's a box of words, and all of those words are what people have said in response to the question, how is your heart? So none of them are my words, and they're words like spiky, calm, whirlwind. Yeah, beautiful words. And I invite people to sit down, choose three words out of the box, and then in response to those words, I make them a piece of art, using drawings, fragments of drawings and sculptures that they can put on and take away. Yeah, rapid soft sculpture, and it's a gift. So that's the project. It's at Johnsonville.
1: Great. Yeah, tell us when and where.
0: It's at Johnsonville Library, Waitohi Community Hub, next week from Tuesday to Friday. I will be there from 10 till 12 and 1 till 3 every day, Tuesday, Wednesday, Thursday, Friday.
1: And when you say next week, you mean the week that's coming up after today, which is Sunday?
0: Yes, the week that's coming up. So I think Tuesday is the 26th. So Tuesday is readings, Wednesday is trying on sculptures, Thursday is readings, Friday is trying on sculptures. It's free. Come and visit me. There's also an exhibition upstairs, which you can see if you're walking past.
1: That's Waitohi, the Johnsonville Library, this coming week with Sian Grinnell Torrington. Thanks for listening, everybody. We have been the Quilted Bananas program on Wellington Access Radio 106.1 FM.
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12: Shalom, good morning and welcome to this morning's Wellington Jewish Community and Jewish Culture Program, brought to you today by David Swartz and Desiree Gesensvi with the ongoing sponsorship of the Wellington Regional Jewish Council. And on to some local events.
13: The big thing coming up, which is for the whole Jewish community, is Limud, which is this year in Wellington. It alternates between Wellington and Auckland. This year we've got it here. And the organisers are lining up a very interesting programme. It's on the weekend of the 13th and 14th of June.

0: starts Saturday afternoon and then the whole of Sunday. And there's usually a very interesting wide range of talks and discussions going on. In fact, one of the hardest things to do is to decide which slot you're going to go to. You can't go to everything, and they're all very good.
1: It's torture for me, and choosing.
0: The thing about going to it is that on the 31st of May, the early bird price expires. So if you want to get your ticket, you should do it straight away. And the best way is to go to the internet and Google Limwood 2026, and it'll come up where you can do all of the booking online. Limwood means education, and it's more than education, really. It's informative, but it's also a very nice social occasion.
1: Definitely.
0: Very good food and just meeting friends, especially bringing together Wellingtonians and Aucklanders. And every year there's some people come from Christchurch and Nelson. So it's a good thing for the Jewish community to get together. And this year they've announced already two of the speakers from overseas. One is Rachel Berkowitz, who's talking about halacha and the gay community, which sounds very interesting. And the other is the new head of Te Kōki, which is the School of Music at Victoria University, Professor Kunio. So that should also be very interesting. Mm-hmm. So it's really a highlight of the Jewish educational and social world for New Zealand. And we're very lucky to have it here, so I do encourage you to get your ticket before the 31st of May.
1: Yes, and we have been celebrating from last Tuesday up until yesterday the Festival of Shavuot. So we'll talk a little bit about it, even though it's just finished. Shavuot celebrates the giving of the five books of Moses, known as the Torah, at Mount Sinai. The Torah doesn't give a date for this event. Instead, it gives three names for Shavuot, each of which highlights a different facet of this festival. The first name is Hag HaShavuot, Festival of Shavuot. From the book Deuteronomy or Dvarim in Hebrew, it means the Festival of Weeks. It is given this name because the Torah tells us that Shavuot occurs immediately after counting 7 weeks from the start of the Omer, which begins on the second night of Pesach, the Passover.
0: The second name is Chag HaKatzir. That comes from the book of Exodus, or Shemot in Hebrew, and it means the harvest festival. And that reflects the time in the agricultural cycle, that's of course the Northern Hemisphere agricultural cycle, when Shavuot takes place. So it's really one of those festivals, there are several in the Jewish calendar, where a Jewish interpretation has been grafted onto a very old harvest festival. It occurs in many other religions too. And it sort of grounds your Jewish observance with what's going on in the world.
1: Yes. The third name is Yom HaBikurim. The book of Numbers, Bamidbar in Hebrew, means the day of Bikurim, first fruits, because it was at this time that offerings were brought to the temple to show appreciation for the new produce that had grown and had now been harvested for the first time. The agricultural cycle leads up to the festival of Sukkot, which is the end of harvesting, and it is customary to read Megillat Ruth, the book of Ruth, on Shavuot, the harvest festival. One reason given for this custom is because the story of Ruth gleaning in the fields of Boaz takes place around the harvest season. Of course, in New Zealand, it's upside down, but yeah, we still celebrate.
0: And also, I don't think there's much gleaning going on in New Zealand.
1: No.
0: There are other special Shavuot customs that recall the experience at Sinai. For example, it's customary to decorate synagogues with greenery and fragrant flowers as a reminder that the Torah was given on a mountain full of greenery. Another Shavuot custom is to eat dairy foods. One of the reasons given for this is that once the Torah was given at Sinai,

0: people of Israel learnt which meats were kosher and which were not kosher. As a result, B'nai Yisrael, the people of Israel, needed to cleanse their utensils in which non-kosher food had been cooked. And in the meantime, while they were drying, they had to eat dairy foods. Well, that's really developed over the years. And nowadays, many different dairy products are consumed, especially sweet ones, such as cheese blintzes and cheesecakes, which symbolize the sweetness of the Torah.
1: Blintzes are a traditional treat because they also represent the scroll shape of the Torah. Other traditional Ashkenazi dairy dishes include plump cheese kreplach and crispy knishes topped with sour cream and fruits, as well as cheese-filled noodle kugels, both sweet and savory. Mediterranean Jews, Sephardic or Mizrahi, celebrate by eating burekas, turnovers stuffed with feta cheese or spinach cheese fillings. I am hungry. Finally, it is customary in numerous synagogues to read and discuss Torah throughout the night, all through the night of Shavuot, to show their love and dedication to Torah study and observance. This night of study is referred to as Tikkun Leil Shavuot. It's really lovely. And even if we don't spend the night, all throughout the dinner, different people talk about different topics. It's really nice.
0: Yes.
1: So we're going to listen to a Shavuot song sung by Benny Friedman, and it's called Torah Tziva, from the album The Songs of Reb Pinchas Wolf, Shavuot song for the giving of the Torah to Moses.

A Shavuot song from the album The Songs of Reb Pinchas Wolf. We have an article now from the Jewish News Reporter about Shoama's Auschwitz film, which has won the BAFTA Award. A historian praises...